0: girl, you a 10. Girl, you a 10, girl, you a 10, girl, you a 10. Girl, you a 10, girl, you a 10, girl, you a 10. Girl, you a 10, girl, you a 10, girl, you a 10.
1: 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Who says?
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3: 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I'm from Louisiana and Capitan. 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
4: 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I want to hear that Drake. The loud

0: country, your name, what city and state you're in, and what you want me to play now. 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
1: Hi, my name's Ayana, and I'm from Buffalo, Missouri, and I want to hear Sicko Mode by Drake.
2: This your boy, Anthony. What's up? Calling from the Greenville, South Carolina area. Just want to hear some Beyonce.

0: concern.
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0: 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But wait a minute, isn't he locked up? Yes, he is. But somehow, some way, he is hosting listening experiences in select cities, and that's his version of a tour. That I guess he won't be at any of the experiences, unless maybe he collect calls into the party?
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0: he's going on tour in 2027. 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

0: and hosting the world-famous wet t-shirt contest at the area's only Ultra Gentlemen's Club, Lust, Saturday, September 19th for one night and one night only. 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

0: 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Just tell me what you want to hear by calling 855-700-6499. 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
1: 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Kaylee, we're twins, and we want to hear City Girls Act Up. We're from Charleston, West Virginia.
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2: 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Ice. Yeah.

0: Ed Sheeran is facing major backlash after Macklemore decided to drop himself from the tour after a petition was going around for him to be removed due to his Free Palestine remarks. But then other openers and the band dropped from the tour too. Oh, Ed Sheeran, that red hair charm won't work on us now.
1: And that's What's Loud. Let me
0: introduce you to A-Dub. 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
1: Hey, this is Taylor from Reading. I want to give a shout out to my baby Mar, and I'm trying to hear 30 for 30.
2: 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I just want to give a shout out to Mikey and play Aerotown by Chris.

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0: 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Where are you?
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0: Rapper Tory Lanez is going on tour. But wait a minute, isn't he locked up? Yes, he is. But somehow, some way, he is hosting listening experiences in select cities, and that's his version of a tour. That I guess he won't be at any of the experiences, unless maybe he collect calls into the party.
1: Hello, this is a prepaid collect call from...
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0: Country, your name, what city and state you're listening in, and what song you want me to play?
1: Yo, this is Jay Turner from Michigan. I want to hear The Weeknd. Let's go.
0: Gotcha. The Weeknd is coming up. 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

0: all across the country, putting you on the radio right now. You want to hear French Montana, right?
1: What's good? This is Queso, and I'm requesting a song, listening from you from Iqaluit, Illinois. Shout out to

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0: Drake did an hour-long live stream this week called FOMO, where he revealed a lot of things from tons of celebrity cameos, unreleased music, but the biggest of them all is that he's going on tour in 2027. Let me see if I can get a credit card in my mama's name because I need that money to get those tickets.
1: 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They treat me like a legend.
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0: 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Who's this?
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0: We are.
1: And I want to hear the baby pop that thing. Remix.
2: 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I'm calling from Rockford, Illinois. I'm trying to hit that Glorilla Friday.
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1: Yo, what's up, everyone? I'm Pascal. I'm listening from Dunmore, and I want to give a shout-out to my sister, Malaysia Carter. Woo!
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0: Ed Sheeran is facing major backlash after Macklemore decided to drop himself from the tour after a petition was going around for him to be removed due to his Free Palestine remarks. But then other openers and the band dropped from the tour too. Oh, Ed Sheeran, that red hair charm won't work on us now.
1: And that's what's loud. Let me
0: introduce you to A-Dub. Follow me and I'll follow you right back. Right back. 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

0: 10, girl, you a 10. 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
3: 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I want to hear some Future.
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2: This is your boy, Anthony. What's up, what's up? Calling from the Greenville, South Carolina area. Just want to hear some Beyonce.

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1: 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I ain't chicken tender, if you my brother, I ain't mad at you.
0: And in the kitchen, we ain't even make it to the master room.
1: Met her in the trailer, so she's sucking different and she tatted too.
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0: Club. Rapper Tory Lanez is going on tour. But wait a minute, isn't he locked up? Yes, he is. But somehow, someway, he is hosting listening experiences in select cities, and that's his version of a tour. But I guess he won't be at any of the experiences, unless maybe he collect calls into the party.
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0: with A-Dub. Drake did an hour-long live stream this week called FOMO, where he revealed a lot of things from tons of celebrity cameos, unreleased music, but the biggest of them all is that he's going on tour in 2027. Let me see if I can get a credit card in my mama's name because I need that money to get those tickets.
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0: You control what songs play in the mix next. Just tell me what you want to hear by calling 855-764-99. 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

0: where you party with me at tonight and what song you want to hear now.
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4: 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The Loud.

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1: This is Kaylee Callie. We're twins, and we want to hear City Girls Act Up. We're from Charleston, West Virginia.
0: Got that City Girls throwback coming up. And what happened to City Girls on now with Young Miami?
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1: 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But then other openers and the band dropped from the tour too. Oh, Ed Sheeran, that red hair charm won't work on us now.
0: And that's what's loud. Let me introduce you to Adam.
1: Follow me and I'll follow you right back. Right, AYEEDUBB.
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1: Hey, this is Taylor from Reading. I want to give a shout out to my baby Mar.

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0: Anybody from jail on the phone? Where are you?
1: From the Masaki County Jail. Press 1 to accept the call.
0: No.
1: Press 3 to decline.
0: 3.
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0: Oh, 6.
1: Or press 9 to add this number to the facility's do not call list.
0: Let's go with 9. Thanks for listening, though. I appreciate it.

0: Rapper Tory Lanez is going on tour. But wait a minute, isn't he locked up? Yes, he is. But somehow, someway, he is hosting listening experiences in select cities, and that's his version of a tour. But I guess he won't be at any of the experiences, unless maybe he collect calls into the party?
1: Hello, this is a prepaid collect call from...
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1: 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I want to hear The Weeknd. Let's go.
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0: all across the country, putting you on the radio right now. You want to hear French Montana, right?
1: What's good? This is Queso, and I'm requesting a song, listening from you from Ekelbe, Illinois. Shout out to y'all.

You know what it is. Rack City Chick, rack City Chick, Rack City Chick, rack City Chick, Rack City Chick, rack City Chick, 10, 20s, and a 50s chick. Rack City Chick, rack City Chick, Rack City

0: Drake did an hour-long live stream this week called FOMO, where he revealed a lot of things from tons of celebrity cameos, unreleased music, but the biggest of them all is that he's going on tour in 2027. 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
0: We are.
1: 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Remix.
2: Hey, this is Darion. I'm calling from Rockford, Illinois. I'm trying to hit that Glorilla Friday.
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0: Hata janga love. 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
1: 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I'm Pascal. I'm listening from Dunmore, and I'm going to give a

0: Ed Sheeran is facing major backlash after Macklemore decided to drop himself from the tour after a petition was going around for him to be removed due to his Free Palestine remarks. But then other openers and the band dropped from the tour too. Oh, Ed Sheeran, that red hair charm won't work on us now.
1: And that's What's Loud.
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3: 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We'll bring you this story.
4: 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So job markets are like that, and the same way with college admissions.
3: Then, a top doctor says you can drastically cut your risk of heart attack or stroke just by making the right decisions. We'll have the interview.
5: Start taking lifestyle seriously, because you can reverse that problem. But first, you got to know about it so you can really focus and get motivated.
3: Those two stories and more are straight ahead on this week's InfoTrack. Stay with us. The show begins right after this.
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3: Our next guest is a Nobel Prize-winning economist and an expert in markets. And you might not realize it, but markets factor into all sorts of things, from

0: you marry to where you park the car. We welcome Alvin E. Roth to InfoTrack. Your new book is Who Gets What and Why? And in your book, you point out many markets that are hidden in plain view all around us. Can you talk about that a little bit?
1: Well, I take a much more broad view of what a market is than many people do. Often when we think of markets, we think of commodity markets like the stock exchange. And in a commodity market, price does all the work. The job of the stock exchange is to find the price at which supply will equal demand at each moment during the day for all the stocks. So if you want to buy shares of AT&T on the New York Stock Exchange, you don't have to care who you're dealing with. You just care about the price. But lots of markets don't work that way at all. They don't allow you to just choose what you want, even if you can afford it, because you also have to be chosen. So job markets are like that. You can't just choose to work for Google. You have to be hired. And Google can't just choose who will work for them. They have to compete with Facebook and other employers. And the same way with college admissions. Say, I teach at Stanford University. We don't fill our freshman class by raising tuition until just enough high school graduates want to come study here. It's expensive to come to Stanford, but it's cheap enough that lots of people would like to do it. And we have an admissions office, and there's a whole process of applying for colleges. It's a matching market. You can't just come to Stanford. You have to be admitted. And of course, Stanford can't choose who comes. We have to compete with other universities. So once you start thinking of all the markets where prices don't do all the work, there are a lot of markets out there, and they're really important for our lives, and for where we go to school, for where we work, maybe for who we marry.
0: Yeah, I would think how you navigate those markets is going to determine pretty much where you end up in life. Now, you talk about there being three main qualities to a successful marketplace.
1: A marketplace has to help the market be thick. It has to be an attractive place for people to come and transact so that there'll be a lot of potential transactions so that people can find what they want. So a labor market has to have lots of workers and lots of firms. A dating site has to have lots of men and lots of women. Once you've got a thick market, you sometimes have congestion. There are too many opportunities to carefully consider. You need some way to work efficiently through it. When you go to Amazon to buy something, Amazon sells lots and lots of things. So the first thing that meets you when you go to Amazon is their search engine. You can search for what you want. It helps you deal with the many things you could possibly buy and find the ones you want to buy. And lots of markets have to deal with congestion in very different ways. But if they don't deal with congestion, we probably don't know about them, and they haven't succeeded. And then marketplaces have to make markets safe and simple to transact in. You have to be confident that the market is a good place to do your business, and you have to feel safe enough that you can reveal the kind of information that you need to make a good match, that information won't be used to take advantage of you. And those can be complicated things like revealing your preferences for schools in a school choice system, or simple things like typing in your credit card number on an internet site and being confident that no one will steal it and steal your identity.
0: We're talking on InfoTrack with Alvin E. Roth, who is winner of the Nobel Prize in Economics and a professor of economics at Stanford University and author of Who Gets What and Why. Now, is it possible, Professor, for someone to maybe reverse engineer a market knowing what you just talked about, the thickness, absence of congestion, safety and reliability, so they could reverse engineer a market to make it work better?
1: Well, I don't know that it's reverse engineering. What market designers try to do is design markets, is engineer markets so that they work better. Sometimes we run into markets that are suffering from market failures. They're not thick, or they're not dealing with congestion, or they're not safe in some way. And then we try to fix them. That's the business of market design, which I should mention is an ancient human activity. People have been designing markets since before the invention of agriculture. But only recently have economists known enough about what's going on so that we can help.
0: If I'm a consumer and I want to improve my odds of getting what I want at the right price, what can I do?
1: Well, as you say, there are many things you can do, and it depends on the market you're in. Some markets suffer from some level of congestion, and often in those markets you have to send some signals. So an example I like to give is applying to colleges. That's a matching market. You can't just choose what you want. You also have to be chosen. But because it's now pretty easy for students to make many applications to college, because you can make applications on the internet and use many of the same materials for multiple applications, the fact that you're applying to a college,

0: longer is a strong signal of your interest in that college. Back in the day when you had to handwrite your essays, it was costly to submit an extra application, and so colleges that got your application understood that you might be particularly interested in them. But today, that's less true. And because colleges get many more applications than they can admit, they have to admit a little selectively. They have to think, most colleges have to think, not just how much do they like you, but how interested are you in them? Is it likely that if they spend time recruiting you instead of someone else, that you'll actually matriculate, that you'll actually come? So people have to send two kinds of signals in a congested market. One is, look at me, I'm a desirable match. I have high school grades. I would be a good college student. That's sort of like a peacock's tail. It says, look at me, I'm a healthy peacock. You should be interested in me. But the second kind of signal is more subtle. It says, not only should you be interested in me, I'm interested in you. And therefore, spending time recruiting me has a good chance of success and is therefore worth doing.
1: I would think that the advent of software and the internet has really made a lot of markets work much better.
0: I think that's true. It's made many markets work better. It's made some markets maybe work a little worse. But it has certainly put marketplaces in our pockets. It's made markets much more ubiquitous. If you want to go to a conventional market, you have to go to where it is and you have to go when it's open. But with your smartphone in your pocket, the market is wherever you are, and it's pretty much open whenever you're interested. You can buy on Amazon at any time of day. Your listing on LinkedIn is helping you find a job, constantly. So yes, I think putting markets on the internet and on mobile apps has definitely changed them.
1: In terms of the average consumer who perhaps wants to just improve their life and be more happy and successful, what kind of tips could you give, if any, from your book?
0: Pay attention to the details of the market that you're dealing with. For instance, let's go back to college admissions. That's a congested market. There are lots of applications. There are lots of colleges. In a congested market, what it means to be a congested market is the participants have trouble giving careful consideration to all the possible transactions they could make. So colleges have trouble giving careful consideration to all their applicants. And so they look for signals. They look for signals not just that you would be a good student, but that you're interested in them. So if you know a high school senior who's going to visit some college campuses, you should tell him to be very sure that when he visits, he should sign the guest book in the admissions office, because they care about that. They care who came to visit. That's a signal that you're interested in them. And that plays a big role in the admissions decisions of many colleges. Similarly, there are markets where decisions have to be made very quickly. One reason they might have to be made very quickly is that, say, people who offer jobs worry that if you take a long time thinking about whether you want their job or not, and then you say no in the end, during that time, the people they want to make offers to, in case you turn them down, may already have taken other jobs. So it might be that in such a market, you'll have to make your decision very quickly, and so you should do some preparation beforehand. That's what we see right now in the market for law graduates, for instance, who want to be clerks for appellate judges. That's one of the fancy jobs that a graduate of law school can have. But they get exploding offers. They have to decide immediately when the offer is made whether they'll take it without being able to wait and find out what other offers might be forthcoming. And if you can't answer immediately, the offer is often withdrawn. So if you know that, if you're in that market and you know that, then you have to do your homework and be ready to say yes if the offer comes without hesitating. So I think that's part of the story, is that you should keep your eyes open, see how the markets you're engaged in are working, and understand what you have to do to transact it.
1: The book is Who Gets What and Why. The author is Alvin E. Roth, the winner of the Nobel Prize in Economics and a professor at Stanford. Thank you so much for joining us today.
0: Thank you for having me.
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1: Small decisions you make each day can have a huge impact on your chances of having a heart attack or stroke. 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Roy?
8: Thanks, Chris. Dr. Joel Kahn is a cardiologist and clinical professor of medicine at the Wayne State University School of Medicine in Detroit, and the author of the book, The Whole Heart Solution, Halt Heart Disease Now with the Best Alternative and Traditional Medicine. In your book, you list some statistics that really illustrate the magnitude of heart disease versus other causes of death that everyone knows about. Can you just run through a couple of those?
9: Absolutely, because I don't think you can overstate the statistics and the importance of talking about heart disease, although we have many other medical issues that are clearly important. But it still remains, for both men and women, the leading cause of death is cardiovascular disease. That's heart, blood pressure, and stroke-related illnesses. What I find shocking still is every 34 seconds in the United States of America, somebody is experiencing a new heart attack. And every 40 or 41 seconds in the United States of America, somebody is dying of cardiovascular disease. And although I have great respect and concern for my patients that have other ailments, take breast cancer, for example, a woman is 10 times as likely to die of heart issues than to die of breast cancer.
8: Dr. Kahn, you believe in something called preventative cardiology, which is not really a term that most of our listeners have probably heard much of. Why is it that most medical students are only taught how to deal with heart disease after it's become a serious problem, as opposed to preventing it in the first place?
9: There have been efforts for the past at least 50 years to identify what habits or genetics or lifestyle brings on heart disease. That's how we learned that smoking was bad for the heart. That wasn't necessarily known 60 years ago. But we've known those things, and basically we wait till people develop them, and then we try and treat those problems. But we don't really attack the root cause. We don't attack early in life. Nutrition, exercise, keeping your hands off cigarettes, getting a good night's sleep, managing stress, the kind of simple strategies that really could get at the root cause of why you're reaching for donuts and why you're reaching for whipped cream, hot chocolate, and the rest. The things that kind of the habits that trigger developing blood pressure and diabetes and obesity. And so the new approach is get to the root cause, correct it before it develops, and we can actually bend the curve and start seeing heart disease become a much less important problem. There's no question, and everybody agrees, as much as 85% or more of heart disease cases are completely preventable with simple steps.
8: You mentioned diet and nutrition just a moment ago. If you're going to recommend just one nutritional or dietary change that could improve the average person's heart health, what would that be?
9: There's no doubt that adding more fruits and vegetables, what I call the rainbow diet, all those beautiful colors, the purples, the oranges, the reds, the yellows, and lots of green. If you want to pay for organic, great. But even conventional fruits and vegetables are a much better nutritional source. You get so much nutrition and very few calories, so you're going to start to bend the curve on gaining weight. And if you will fill your plate up with those brightly colored, fresh fruits and vegetables, you can literally start to heal your arteries.
8: Most people think, hey, if I do have a heart problem, the doctor can always prescribe a drug or even perform surgery. But you're a believer that drugs and surgery are not always the answer.
9: Well, not always. There's no doubt that there are people. I mean, I'm a cardiologist, and I still recommend bypass surgery. I still place stents in the hearts of my patients. But they are going to be in very bad condition with no other option, because the science would say in that situation they're going to benefit. For most others, number one, you don't want to wait till you need a bypass. You don't want to wait till you need a stent in your heart. You want to start working on this. You're never too young to start working on preventing heart disease and reversing heart disease. And number two, it's amazing how powerful food, exercise, stress reduction is at reversing heart disease. It just isn't discussed a lot, and it isn't taught a lot. There aren't always billing codes for a physician to take the time to do it. And even well-intentioned ones, of which there's many, just have to go through the basics that pay the overhead once in a while. But there's a revolution coming, and a lot of us are talking about it.
8: Our guest on InfoTrack is Dr. Joel Kahn. He's a cardiologist and a clinical professor of medicine at the Wayne State University School of Medicine in Detroit and the author of the book, The Whole Heart Solution. Dr. Kahn, there are some tests that you recommend in your book that are not really commonly used by doctors, in some cases not covered by insurance, that you do recommend. Tell us about some of those.
9: Well, the number one most important one, in my opinion, as a cardiologist who's been doing this for 25 years, is a test. If you do not know of any heart disease, but you're concerned, you're approaching 50, you've smoked in the past, your blood pressure or your cholesterol or your blood sugar, or maybe your brother or your sister had a heart attack or a bypass, you really need to know if your arteries are getting clogged up or not. And it's hard to know. They're small. Heart arteries are small. They're deep inside. One of the heart doctor's secrets is that even with a visit to the doctor, an electrocardiogram, even a stress test, you do not see heart arteries to know if they're blocked. Ah, so what is there? There is a CAT scan of the heart called a coronary artery calcium CAT scan. And that test takes maybe 30 seconds. You just hold your breath, nothing injected, no IV. You don't have to do any exercise. And when the results are analyzed by a computer, you will get a report back that will tell you if your three very important heart arteries are free of deterioration, or if they are starting to deteriorate, how bad. And if you get the good report, yeah, you still want to eat your fruits and vegetables, you want to take your walks, you want to never smoke, and you want to deal with stress. But if your arteries are showing up with a lot of deterioration, you really probably need to see a specialist and start taking lifestyle seriously, because you can reverse that problem. But first, you got to know about it so you can really focus and get motivated. I love that test. It's usually not covered by insurance. In my city, sometimes hospitals charge $75 out of pocket. Some charge $200. But overall, it's one of the best investments you can make when you're getting middle life.
8: Any other tests that you think are also important?
9: Well, we'll go to the basics for sure. Know your blood pressure, because it is a silent killer. Know your cholesterol, because it's another silent killer. Know your blood sugar. It's a silent killer. There is an ultrasound. The ultrasound uses echo. That can be done of the artery to the brain, called the carotid artery, that also can screen for silent early artery damage. It's also usually not covered by insurance, called a carotid IMT, three letters, IMT, that can also serve the purpose. But I like to get the heart CAT scan, because the heart is really where those heart attacks are occurring.
8: Dr. Joel Kahn, cardiologist and clinical professor of medicine at the Wayne State University School of Medicine in Detroit, and the author of The Whole Heart Solution, Halt Heart Disease Now with the Best Alternative and Traditional Medicine. 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
9: DrJoelKahn.com, but it's DR for doctor, JoelKahn.com.
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9: Thank you, and you have a great day.
8: And for InfoTrack, I'm Roy Mackey.
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1: Children in poor neighborhoods tend to do worse in school. They can end up struggling through life or even turning to crime later on. Why is this, and what can be done about it? A new anti-poverty initiative is underway, and some say it's changing how educators and politicians look at poverty in America. Here to tell us about it is Paul Tough. He's author of Whatever It Takes. Now, you're an editor at the New York Times Magazine, and the subject of your book was originally a New York Times Magazine cover story. For those of you who haven't heard anything about this, tell us about Jeff Canada and the Harlem Children's Zone and why you're writing about this.
11: Well, Jeffrey Canada is a man who was working in Harlem for many years on lots of different programs for kids, sort of isolated programs that would deal with truancy or drugs or trying to prevent crime. And about 10 years ago, he came to the realization that even though the programs that he was running were having a good effect for the kids who were enrolled in them, when he looked around Harlem as a whole or any other big city neighborhood throughout the country, the problems for inner city kids just seemed to keep getting worse, that they were falling further behind in school, they were falling into all sorts of social problems. And so he felt like he was a failure, not a success. Mm-hmm. And that was what spurred him to create the Harlem Children's Zone. It started as a 24-block neighborhood, and now it's a 97-block neighborhood in central Harlem. And the idea is that rather than just treat a few kids or deal with a couple of years in their lives, he tries to bombard those kids with services of all kinds, both educational and social services, that start literally at birth and go all the way through college.
1: I would think that trying to change a system that's probably entrenched, an educational system, has met with resistance. How did this go over at first?
11: Well, it's met with resistance in a couple of different ways. One is that the school that he started back in 2004 is a charter school, and charters are sometimes politically controversial because they're outside of the regular school system to a certain degree. They sometimes use non-unionized teachers, so there's a fight over those. But there's also, for him, a political fight kind of on the other side as well, which is that a lot of the people that tend to back charter schools tend to say that schools alone can solve the problems that poor kids have. And what Jeff is saying is that that's not true, that schools need to get a whole lot better, that we can accomplish a lot more in schools than we are accomplishing in inner city neighborhoods. But at the same time, it doesn't make sense to just try to fix the schools without also fixing all the other things in a poor child's life, everything from their families to what happens before school, what happens after school, summer vacation, that you really need to look at the problem in its totality as a whole.
1: How is this project working so far? Are there any indications that it's successful?
11: There are. There are lots of anecdotal indications. There are a lot of kids enrolled, and in any of their programs, you can see that there are a lot of kids doing well. In terms of numbers, data that you can actually point at, there's a couple of different things. One is that they have a preschool program, which is very intensive. It's an all-day program. It runs 11 months out of the year, many more hours than your average pre-K does. And it is very successful at raising kids up to a high level of achievement even before they get to kindergarten. So often in neighborhoods like Harlem, kids arrive in kindergarten already well behind where they should be. And this erases that gap altogether so that they're starting kindergarten on grade level. And then Jeff has this thing called the conveyor belt, which is sort of this interlocking series of programs that start from birth and go all the way into and through the charter school. And the kids that started at the beginning of that conveyor belt a few years ago are now in fourth grade. And last year, they got the first standardized test results from their state tests in New York State. And whereas kids in Harlem usually do well below the state and city average, these kids were above the city average both in math and in reading. And in math, in fact, they were way ahead. So who knows how these kids will do as they go forward, but there are lots of indications that they are in a much different situation than kids at that age usually are in Harlem.
1: Paul, you write about the parents and how obviously the ones whose kids get into these programs are elated, but the ones whose kids do not get in, luck of the draw, are quite devastated. What about those folks?
11: You're absolutely right. There's a scene in my book where there's a lottery for the charter school, and there's a room

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Zodiac sign, it must be a Gemini moon, cause we about to go half. 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

check. 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
1: I used to think about immature things. 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
2: Some of y'all go get washed. 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

we could fuck around. Hit the music, baby, cut it down. 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
8: 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Filled with decadent sweet cream cheese, topped with luscious strawberries or blueberries, and a lavish vanilla drizzle. It's a treat so exquisite, you've got to eat it with your pinky up. Get fancy with the new stuffed French toast, now at IHOP. For a limited time at participating restaurants.
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3: 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I want to hear some Future.
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2: 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What's up? 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

Rapper Tory Lanez is going on tour. But wait a minute, isn't he locked up? Yes, he is. But somehow, some way, he is hosting listening experiences in select cities, and that's his version of a tour. That I guess he won't be at any of the experiences, unless